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Earlier this year, Aerosmith released their debut, re-released their debut, remastered it. They're doing all their classic albums. Next up, 1975's Toys in the Attic. From that debut, here's Aerosmith, Dream On, Detroit's Wheels.

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Guaranteed human.

week, Def Leppard posting a video of their performance of Depeche Mode's Personal Jesus. They filmed that at their Vegas residency this past February. You can watch that on YouTube. It's Casey. Thanks for hanging out tonight. 106.7 Detroit's Wheels and Evanescence.

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It's Casey. Big NFL news today. The Browns are trading Myles Garrett to the L.A. Rams, a first-round pick. They also get Jared Verse. So, yeah, didn't see that one coming. It's 106.7 Detroit's Wheels. Maximum Metallica coming up. Beastie Boys now.

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0: 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We do it every night, 10 o'clock, digging into those WLLZ archives tonight. Whiplash. We'll do it again tomorrow. If you have a request, we'd love to hear it. Let us know. 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

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Yeah, he got banned for life. 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

Aerosmith remastering their third album, Toys in the Attic, from 1975. 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

you do what they told you. 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
1: All right, welcome in, everybody. Josh and James, glad you are there this morning. It is the Josh and his show. We will have sports coming up for you in just a second and a chance for $2,500.
2: Woo!
1: We are not above bribery.
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1: But first, we will give you the Chili Peppers.
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1: It's California.

0: 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Sports.
1: Freaking good was Guns N' Roses, man. Jeez. Yeah. That was, or I am currently reading a book about Guns N' Roses.
2: What? And you can read?
1: And by reading, I mean I listen to the book.
2: Oh, okay.
1: Like the audio book.
2: Audio on tape.
1: See, I like to read, but like, who has time to just sit around and read?
2: Well, I've noticed, like, as I've gotten older, I, like, my train of thought can't focus on, like, reading the words and making the picture in my mind
1: anymore.
2: I agree.
1: I can't either. Yeah. So every time I walk my dog and stuff, I'll just listen to books.
2: That's great, yeah.
1: So I finished, like, 4 books since I started doing that. Just now, yesterday, I finished The Dirt, which is the Motley Crue book that was turned into a movie on Netflix, which the movie was fine, but the book was pretty good.
2: Yeah, have you finished the Harry Potter series yet?
1: I have not. Oh. I haven't even tried. So, no, I haven't. That's the weird thing is, like, when it comes to books, mm-hmm. I can't read for entertainment. I have to read for information.
2: Like knowledge.
1: Yeah, like, I gotcha. I want to come out of a book feeling like I learned something.
2: I get it. Yeah.
1: So, like, I can watch a movie, but I can't listen. Like, I couldn't read Harry Potter, or I couldn't read, like, in high school, in school, you had to read books like that. So you'd read The Outsiders or whatever. No, I want to possess knowledge that I can use in my everyday life. So, like, now I've listened to a 17-hour book on tape about Motley Crue. Now I can use the information that I have gleaned from
2: use
1: that when I'm, you know, on the radio in Utah or somewhere talking out of Dr. Feelgood.
2: And now you can write off your subscription to your audiobook service as a tax write-off because you use it for work.
1: Hot damn. Now we're getting somewhere. We're thinking.
2: I am not a financial advisor. This is not free financial advice.
1: And I don't know that you're really allowed to do that. But still, it sounded good. Anyway, so the Tigers won yesterday.
2: What?
1: Yeah, I know. At this point, it's a major upset every time they win. It's
2: shocking. They bribed the umpires?
1: But it wasn't easy. Oh. They were up. It was easy early. They hit back-to-back-to-back home runs at one point. I know, right? And they were up big. They were up 8-2. And then they held on to win 10-9.
2: Good job, guys.
1: The most positive thing that came out of this is I learned that the fat pitcher still pitches.
2: Oh, really?
1: Drew Summers, the big thick guy with the goatee. I don't know if he still has a goatee or not, but he, the big thick guy, is back with the big club for a little bit.
2: Okay.
1: So, look, it made me happy to see
2: him. He's a big boy.
1: He is. He's a very large boy. And I was excited to see him.
2: All right.
1: I'm excited to see him back, man. I love watching people that represent me.
2: Yeah.
1: It's always good, you know. You always hear about that. Representation.
2: Yeah, now
1: you
2: get it. Now you get it, right?
1: Now I get it. When I see fat guys out there doing it big, I feel good about myself because I'm like, you know what? In theory, I could have done that.
2: I mean, they're trying to say he's 6'3", 250.
1: He ain't 6'3", 250.
2: Yeah, because I'm like, I'm 6'1 and a quarter and 250.
1: Yeah, he ain't. That guy is 325.
2: This is like the WWE, like, stats here. Yeah.
1: But in reverse.
2: Coming in 6'5", 400 pounds of all muscle, Drew Summers.
1: His is a major reverse. Kind of like when you hear, like, Hulk Hogan's allegedly 6'9", or whatever, but really he's like 6'5". He's back, though. Yeah. We're glad to have him.
3: A big, fat slob.
1: That's not true.
2: Don't say such a thing.
1: That's not true.
2: He's a big boy.
1: He is quite a large boy. I like him. It looks like I got a big boy.
4: Of course, it's a big boy.
1: Yeah.
4: I'm glad I got a big boy or else we're gone.
2: Yeah. You got that dub because of that big boy.
1: Yeah, he hasn't given up a run in the 2 appearances he's been in, I don't believe.
2: Good for him.
1: We are Drew Summers people. Fat pitcher, we are your number one fans until they send you back down. But I'll root for you anyway as well. I'll root for you in Toledo or wherever they send you.
2: Scooble might find a new home. Maybe they'll have a spot for Summers on the regular lineup.
1: Or what would be worse is if somehow when they trade Scooble, like, Summers is included in that.
2: Oh, yeah.
1: For weight. It has to balance out with weight.
2: Yeah. Like, the weight of your pitchers must equal the weight of the gold we are going to give you for them.
1: So we're going to need Drew Summers in there just to balance it out.
2: And then they're going to need you to tell them what to do with a gold bar once they get those gold bars.
4: Of course, it's a big boy. I'm glad I got a big boy or else we're gone.
1: There you go. And, A.J. Brown has been traded to the Patriots, which isn't shocking because Diane Russini was all in on that, you know, in the early days of that potential trade. That's something we can get into a little bit later. And Myles Garrett has been traded to the Rams because the Rams do not care. The Rams don't care about your draft picks. They don't care about anything other than winning Super Bowls with Matt Stafford. What are the Lions doing there at home? Washing their tights. And that is sports. Coming up around 8 o'clock, your first shot at $2,500.
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0: is Van Halen, the OG. It's Josh and James, the Josh and his show. Hello. Speaking of Van Halen, the original version of Van Halen, you have got David Lee Roth, who is the vocalist, of course. And David Lee Roth still tours for some reason. And
1: he's
0: got
1: to make money too.
0: I guess so. And if people
1: still needs to eat.
0: Look, if people are willing to buy your tickets, then people are willing to buy your tickets. That's fine. Let them fine. But I do see videos a lot on social media. Like I'll see stuff on Instagram where people post videos of going to the David Lee Roth show and they film some of it. Then they film themselves and they're like, oh my God, I wasted so much money. Oh, I can't believe how bad David Lee Roth is. And I'm like, yeah, you can, because you knew he was bad when you went in, because David Lee Roth has been bad for like the last 30 years. You know David Lee Roth sucks. There are videos all over the internet showing you David Lee Roth sucks. So yeah, he stinks. I don't need you filming videos of yourself pretending you had no idea that David Lee Roth sounded and looked terrible, because you know you did. So I know you're trying to chase clout on social media, but don't do it while ripping David Lee Roth, who we all know sucks. Like, but don't act like you're shocked. And then they're filming it. I want my money back. No, you don't deserve your money back, because at best, you didn't do your due diligence to find out that David Lee Roth sucks.
1: Oh, I guess you've got to research the performer before you go check him out?
0: Yes! Oh. Especially when it's dudes who've been performing for 50-something years. But, like, you know it. It's well-documented. It's like saying, I went to the Motley Crue show and I had no idea that Vince Neil sounded so bad.
1: Yeah, that's fair, yeah.
0: Like, I can understand, like, if, like, a couple of weeks ago, people were banging on Paul McCartney because he didn't sound good on SNL. I can understand if you spent $1 billion to go see Paul McCartney and he didn't sound good, that maybe you'd be like, well, that's kind of a letdown. No one's going to rip Paul McCartney, although some people did.
1: If you didn't have to leave your living room or, you know, walk away from your computer screen.
0: Yeah. So, but like Paul McCartney, it's kind of like, okay, whatever. You know that Vince Neil sounds terrible. You know that David Lee Roth sounds terrible. Like, you just know this. These are well-documented facts of the world, that these are people who don't sound good. So don't film yourself at the show and pretend like you were shocked to learn that David Lee Roth is a dreadful singer and a goofy performer. Because we've all known this for a long time. So then you film yourself and you post it with this shocked face and, oh my God, I want my money back. Shut up. You knew that David Lee Roth was no good. And that bothers me when I see it. I don't even like David Lee Roth. Like, David Lee Roth is one of those guys that just annoys me. I like old school Van Halen. I prefer Van Hagar. People know that. But, like, I don't, like, I'm just not a David Lee Roth guy. Just everything about him annoys me. He's a weird dude that I just don't find amusing or charming or anything. He's just not my dude. But I find, like, I know what he is. And most people do. Most people know that
1: he should be like a rock music concert advisor. Like, if somebody's thinking about going to go see like an older artist, they should come to you and be like, hey, what do you think if I wanted to go see David Lee Roth?
0: Or they can eliminate the middleman and go to social media and type in the person's name and watch a current video of them.
1: Fine, I'm trying to give you a quick cash grab. You don't want it, that's fine.
0: Speaking of people that look terrible in concert, probably on the verge of death, I saw that Frankie Valli and the Four Seasons canceled their farewell tour.
1: Oh,
0: have
1: really?
0: Have you seen the videos of Frankie Valli? Okay, so during the break, you can do that.
1: I'm picturing a geriatric stream.
0: Oh, my God. It is so bad. He's up there lip syncing. He's like 98 years old.
1: But he still has the voice of like his youth.
0: I know, and that's what's amazing about it is because it's clearly not him
1: singing. He's just as good as David Lee Roth.
0: Actually, somehow he's better.
1: Oh, wow.
0: Well, he's better because he's at least lip syncing.
1: Okay.
0: Good stuff. It sounds good, whereas David Lee Roth is just terrible. And the other thing that's weird about David Lee Roth is he's like 70, somewhere in his 70s. But he wears the tight leather pants still. Mm. And, like, you still see just a tiny little prickle in the front of his leather pants all the time.
1: You think it's, like, an implant, or do you think it's real?
0: Oh, no, it's not big enough to be an implant. Okay. Like, I guess I got to give him credit.
1: He's showing off the real goods.
0: He's no false
1: advertising with me, Mr.
0: He's
1: David
0: a grower. He's a grower based on what I see in his leather pants. But anyway, all that said, during the break, watch weird videos of Frankie Valli. They're frightening. But they canceled their tour, too. Not that anybody listening to this station would care that the Four Seasons canceled their farewell tour.
1: I bet you Mega's upset.
0: I bet anybody that just wants free tickets is probably upset. They're like, I'll take the Frankie Valli tickets. Yeah. Like, they're not even good anymore. Like, you can't use them. I'll still take them.
2: These
0: like,
2: are not the oink oink pigs. They don't care. And they just wild and nasty.
1: Sir, the show has been canceled.
0: I want the tickets anyway. Give me the tickets now. All right, but anyway, so we will have a whole lot of rock coming up here on Wheels.
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0: 106.7 Detroit's Wheels, Josh and his show, Josh and James, hello. Coming up, the Black Crowes got political.
1: What? Uh-oh.
0: Just out of nowhere got political during one of their shows in Florida, and folks started walking out.
1: Uh-oh.
0: We got some audio from that coming up.
1: Gotta watch what you say in Florida.
0: You really do. And we have your chance to win $2,500 to celebrate America, which I'm going to guess the Black Crowes probably wouldn't like.

0: Ozzy on the Motor City's wheels. It's Josh and James. We have the Josh Innes Show. So at a show in Florida, the Black Crowes were booed, and a lot of people left the show after an incident happened where I guess a picture of Uncle Sam appeared on the Jumbotron.
1: Yeah, from what I read, so the Black Crowes logo, I'm assuming it's some sort of a crow, showed up on the Jumbotron.
0: I'm going to guess.
1: Yeah, I'm just assuming.
0: It's actually Heckel and Jekyll.
1: Yeah. Whoa, really? Yeah, wow. I don't know if they changed some of this stuff, because maybe that's part of the problem. But yeah, from what I understand, the Black Crowes logo came up on the screen, but the logo was dressed up as Uncle Sam.
0: Okay. So it was a crow dressed as Uncle Sam.
1: Yes, that's what I gather from what I've read.
0: Got it. So that appears on the stage. So obviously that's an American flag, whatever.
1: Yeah, they ignited the crowd. They got patriotic and they started chanting, USA, USA, USA, as you would.
0: Yes, because why wouldn't you? You're at a Black Crow show. There's a patriotic crow that shows up, I guess, on the screen. Yeah. People start chanting USA because we're America.
1: Yeah.
0: And we're proud of the fact that we're America. Well, apparently, the Black Crowes are not proud of the fact that we're America, because they go on the lead singer goes on a little tirade about basically how American people
1: are stupid.
0: He
1: took offense to the USA chant.
0: Correct.
2: Some of us have real faith. And for those of you booing us, some of us are not afraid. And we most assuredly are not ignorant. So thank you.
0: And then some people just rolled out. They're like, you know what? We out. No diggity, no doubt.
1: Yeah, before he got into like that part about being ignorant and all that stuff, he had said, I don't know what you're so proud of or what do you have
0: Correct.
1: To be so
0: that's
1: proud about.
0: That's the thing that really set the people off.
1: And that's what fired the boos, and that's what people started leaving the concert.
0: Yeah. Like, so what are you so proud of, you ugly Americans? I ask this question all the time. Does this happen in other countries? Do other countries who all have flaws, right? Mm-hmm. Everybody's got problems.
1: Absolutely, yeah.
0: Do all of these countries, are we the only one that has so many people that actually publicly hate the country? Like if there's some big, you know, Korean band or like BTS or something, mm-hmm. does BTS go on stage and talk about how much they hate Korea?
1: No, because they would be killed.
0: See, exactly. There's the difference. Yes. The difference is, like, how real, like, are you truly brave? Like, we're not afraid of you people. Like, what's the worst that's going to happen to you, Black Crowes? You're going to get up there, you're going to say America sucks. Some people are going to boo, and then you're going to sing twice as hard. And then you're going to go to your next gig in rural Oklahoma somewhere.
1: And this is what the freedom of speech is. They can say that, and they're not going to be put to death publicly.
0: Correct.
1: Yes.
0: But I do wonder, though, like, in other countries, like I feel like there's more acceptable pride in other countries than here. Like, only in America are you like judged if you have pride in the country.
1: Mm-hmm.
0: Like,
1: no, I get what you're saying.
0: It happens
1: Absolutely.
0: All the time. Yeah. Like, if you're over in China or you're over in the Ukraine or Yugoslavia, like, there's a great pride that I'm Yugoslavian or mm-hmm. I'm Ukrainian. But when you say, I'm proud to be an American, half the people are going to look at you like you're some cross-burning wacko because you say, I love America, or I like Toby Keith, or I like big fake boobs, or whatever we like in America.
1: Oh, well, I like a lot of those things you just mentioned.
0: This has to be the only country that happens. And by the way, we're not the only country that has warts, and we're not the only country that had all these issues. Yeah. There are far worse off places than we are, and there are people that are proud to be from those places. But here it's like, well, you're proud to be from America, huh? What are you, some sort of racist? Did you know that this was stolen land? Did you know that? I'm like, all right, Ferndale, calm down.
1: You always got to bring them into the mix.
0: Calm down. All right, it's the Josh Innes Show. You'll have a chance to win $2,500 celebrating 250 years.

0: 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Sports.
1: That is Green Day, of course, a band that I imagine has a newfound respect for the Black Crowes.
2: We're going to be doing a tour together soon.
1: I would imagine they will. So, sports. Tigers won last night. So good for them. 10-9. They were up 8-2 at one point. They hit back-to-back-to-back home runs. Yet somehow, in the eighth inning, it was dicey.
2: Oof.
1: But they were able to hang on 10-9. Will Vest, he sucks. Let's see here. Let's see if we've climbed out of dead last here. Let's take a look. I guess I should know this, but I'll look really quick.
2: With that one win?
1: So let's see. Currently, technically half a game behind Kansas City and tied with the Angels for the worst record in the American League. And as far as the National League goes, they're also with Colorado. So Colorado, Detroit, and the Angels. Those are the three worst teams in baseball. But what's so sad about what they've done by, like, you know, creating all these wild cards that keep everybody that really isn't good in the race, they're only 6.5 games out of the wild card.
2: That's wild.
1: But they're also dead last in the wild card race. So, like, that's what's wild is a playoff spot. What's separating a playoff spot and dead last is 6.5 games in the American League compared to, like, 10 in the National League. But, like, I'm torn on that. I like the idea that more cities can stay involved, but it really waters down your regular season when you can be 15 games under 500, but still in the race for a wild card
2: spot.
1: You kind of
2: just kind of barely make it along. And then
1: they're terrible. I mean, being 15 games under 500 is terrible.
2: That's true.
1: And it's like, hey, but we're still alive. If they win, you know, 4 out of 5 and the right teams lose, all of a sudden you're 3 games out of the wild card. And it's like, I don't think I want to live in a world where you're 15 games under 500 and still in the wild card race. Like, your season should be over.
2: Mm-hmm.
1: If you're 15 games under 500 in June, you should not be one good week away from being back in the race. I don't like that. They're not going to change that, of course, but I don't like it. Also, football-wise, some teams got better. The Patriots were in the Super Bowl last year. They've acquired A.J. Brown. So they have a number one receiver now, which is something the Patriots historically have not had very often. They had Randy Moss when Tom Brady was there for a little bit. And then outside of that, they've never really had a dude. I mean, I guess
2: Gronk?
1: Nah, well, Gronk was a tight end.
2: Oh, okay.
1: So, I mean, he was certainly a big-time target. Yeah. A number one, like a stone-cold, bona fide number one wide receiver. Outside of Randy Moss, I mean, they haven't done it. That's just never who they were. I mean, it was the Julian Edelmans.
2: Was he even good on the Patriots? I just remember Moss on the
1: Moss
2: Vikings.
1: Moss was great.
2: Killing it. Okay.
1: Moss was great the 1 year. I mean, when he hooked up with Tom Brady, I mean, they were balling. So there was that. Yeah, they've just never historically never been one of these teams that's had a great wide receiver, but now they do. And Myles Garrett is going to play for the Rams. If you want to look for a team to envy, just look at the Rams. All these teams care about their draft picks, and I get that to a degree, especially like a first-round pick in the NFL is a big deal. The Rams literally do not care about the draft picks. They care about winning now. They're like, hey, we'll kick it down the road, and we'll see what happens. In 5 years, if we're screwed, we're screwed, but guess what? We're going to figure it out. Because they know they've got a short window here with Matt Stafford. So they got a short window here, and they're going to try to take advantage of it as much as possible, despite the fact they drafted a quarterback in the first round, which made no sense. But they're going out, and they're adding again. They said, the draft picks be damned. Give us Myles Garrett, and we're trying to win a Super Bowl with a Matt Stafford again. Compare that to, like, the Lions. You don't know what the Lions are. The Lions just like to hold on to the junk they have that doesn't win for them. They, you know, win 9 games last year, and it's like, oh, well, we're good. We're fine. Don't worry about us. The Rams are over here. They were one of the best teams in the NFL during the regular season. They're like, you know what we're going to do? We're going to go trade for Myles Garrett now. What are you doing, Lions? Nothing. What are you doing, Tigers? In fairness, the Tigers did go get Verlander and Fromber. Just so happens Verlander never played.
2: Yeah.
1: Fromber's kind of middling. But still, what did you do, Red Wings? Nada. Nothing. And Ron, what did you do, Pistons? Nothing. That's the difference. You know, you look at the difference between what they're doing in cities like L.A. with the Rams and what we do here. is these teams never make the move. They never go out and say, let's make that big move. If the Pistons would have gone out and gotten more scoring help for Cade Cunningham at the deadline, guess what? They might be in the finals right now instead of the Knicks. But instead, they got worked by the Cavaliers. So go out and get good players. There, that is my lesson for all the general managers. Go get good players. I'm a genius. It's obvious.
3: Yeah.
1: Go get good players.
3: They've always said that about you.
1: Like, it's well known. All right, welcome in, everybody. We have a principal of an elementary school in Florida who's been fired.
3: What?
1: Why? It's intriguing. We'll get into that.
3: What did he do?
1: It's a lady.
3: Oh.
1: Yeah.

0: 106.7 Detroit's Wheels. Let's hear a story about a lady principal of a school in Florida who was fired for a yearbook quote.
1: A principal put on administrative leave is speaking only to Action News Jax. Chalk Creek Academy principal Katie O'Connell was put on leave May the 20th following an allegation of inappropriate conduct. This after a quote from a rapper, Fetty Wap, made it into the school's yearbook.
2: Fetty Wap.
0: Fetty Wap. I'm going to be a news guy that's going to sound as white as possible here when I say Fetty Wap.
2: Quote from hip-hop artist Fetty Wap.
0: He is one of those rapper guys. He goes by Fetty Wap.
2: A rapper guy.
0: He is one of those rapper guys, and he is Fetty Wap. For those of you who don't know, that would be Fetty Wap.
1: Now she's lawyered up and giving her side of the story to Action News Jax, Casey Stone.
0: Now, what kind of quote could this woman have put in the school yearbook that would get her fired as the principal?
3: I'm trying to look up some Fetty Wap.
0: I would imagine there are some lyrics that are suggestive, but let's find out what this woman has posted, or not even posted. This is something that was in the yearbook. And let's see why she's suing. There's a lot of layers here. I also love the news transition sound effects. Like,
3: keeping the viewers engaged.
0: We should just start putting those in between all the songs instead of us talking. I don't want to give Casey any ideas, but like you just hear the end of like Tom Petty and then Metallica.
4: Since the principal was put on administrative leave, she says that she's experienced a great deal of harassment, including a threat that required her to speak to the sheriff's office. All of this over a quote she says she had nothing to do with.
0: All right, so she had nothing to do with the quote, but she's attributed with this quote in
3: the school
0: yearbook.
3: So there's a quote in the yearbook.
0: Yeah.
3: She didn't actually put the quote in. Somebody is putting the quote in.
0: Allegedly.
3: And saying that it's her. Allegedly.
0: Correct. Okay. And this must be the worst quote ever. It must be like N-words and all sorts of stuff, if I had to guess. She's quoting NWA. Actually,
3: oh, wow.
0: Wouldn't that be
3: that's not appropriate.
0: She's quoting No Vaseline.
3: Oh, ooh, wow. That's
0: she's quoting Ice Cube, No Vaseline. Wow.
4: Trout Creek Academy principal Katie O'Connell has been put on administrative leave following an uproar over this quote in this school's yearbook. It's from rapper Fetty Wap's song Trap Queen and reads, "Everybody hating, we just call them fans, though."
0: Everybody Wait. Hating, we just call them fans, though. So let's just say this woman did put this quote in the yearbook.
3: Yeah. That's the quote that's in there, right?
0: That you is just the said. Quote.
3: Okay.
0: Everybody hating, they just fans, though. So apparently that's offensive to somebody, which I don't know why. I don't know if it's because it's Fetty Wap. I don't know if it's because it's from Trap Queen. I don't know. But apparently that quote has offended people. Now, that's like internet offense, so everybody's offended by everything. It might be because it's some white lady quoting Fetty Wap and they're angry about that. I have no idea. But like that quote itself is not a fireable offense. It's a goof. It's like, yeah. it's a dumb line. It's like, if you ain't got no haters, you ain't popping. Like that type of thing.
4: The quote is attributed to O'Connell, but she says this wasn't her.
5: I did not put that quote in the yearbook, nor did I approve that quote to be in the yearbook.
4: Emails from the assistant principal and the yearbook teacher say that when administrators proofread the yearbook the day before submission, the quote was not there. In fact, the assistant principal wrote, had O'Connell approved the quote, she would have used her typical Miss O sign off, not Mrs. O'Connell.
0: Also, I think that's hysterical if the kids did that. That's a funny goof.
3: I think
0: like,
3: so
0: the
3: too,
0: idea
3: yeah.
0: of seeing this like plain Jane white bread lady yeah. principal quoting Fetty Wap is hysterical.
3: Nerdy old white lady, and then you quote Fetty Wap?
0: It's yeah. like when the old lady in Wedding Singers doing Rapper's Delight.
3: Yeah,
0: like,
3: exactly.
0: It's funny. It's lame white people doing black things.
3: Yes.
0: It's a funny thing. But like, why this is offensive, I don't know. And why this woman is fired. First of all, she said she didn't even do it. But even if she did, why would she be fired?
5: All my students know I've never been Mrs. O'Connell. I'm Miss O.
4: The same email says that the quote had made its rounds on a private Facebook group titled Families of Trout Creek. O'Connell's attorney, Jack Webb, says this has brought the principal a wave of harassment.
6: We live in the age of social media, where this stuff can kind of go viral and get crazy real fast. Some of the people who were screaming about this thing the loudest don't even have children in the school.
0: Like, why would you be offended by this? Back in my day, I'm a white guy, right? The mm-hmm. way you became friends with black dudes is like you would do goofy things like quote rap songs, be like, oh, white guy's funny.
3: Yeah.
0: Like, that's what you did. That was just the way the world is. Like, people being offended by that are just people that are looking to be offended because they have no power in life and their only power is to be offended, so they get offended. But even if this woman quoted this innocuous line from this Fetty Wap song, Why is that a fireable offense? There's no slurs. There's nothing offensive. It's just saying, basically, if you got, you know, this haters, man.
3: Yeah, it doesn't make sense at all.
0: It's actually hysterical. The idea that this old white principal lady would say this is funny.
3: Mm-hmm.
0: Not offensive.
3: Yeah, I don't get what the whole issue is. It seems like a huge overreaction.
0: Because people suck. So now this woman's been fired, and they're not going to give her the job back. She's fired as the principal of the school because of a quote that she says she didn't even put in the yearbook. I want to find out which kid was responsible for that. And first of all, say, hey, that's hysterical.
3: Yes.
0: But second of all, you got your principal fired, you jerk. Step up and go, hey, we did that. We're sorry. And mm-hmm. bring the principal back. They won't because, you know, whatever. But
3: maybe they really just don't like that principal.
0: That could be it, too. You know, maybe this is a horrible principal. Yeah,
3: we'll show her what happens when you mess with us.
0: Yeah. It's a funny goof.
3: Give me detention 4 days in a row. I'll teach you principal.
0: Like the idea of just some, you know, kind of just white bread, plain Jane ass principal lady quoting Fetty Wap is funny.
3: Well, then you got some renegade journalist working in the yearbook department, too. You got to watch out for that kid.
0: Yeah.
3: You know?
0: Yeah. That's why we don't trust the media.
3: Yeah.
0: That kid's going to be working for CNN and for Fox News. He's going to be fake newsing this thing his whole life.
3: He's the future of fake news.
0: He is. That's exactly what that is, yep. James. You're absolutely right. That's the future of fake news. But anyway, so they're not bringing this woman back, at least at this point.
3: Do they think like the Fetty Wap has something to do with the Wap song or something? I don't see what.
0: I don't either. If you dig deep and the lyric is from Trap Queen, a Trap Queen is like a...
3: Yes, I know.
0: Like a ride or die type of lady or a drug. It's like drug related slash...
3: I thought it was a chick that's like, you keep high and you keep her around and...
0: You know. Well, there's multiple meanings for a Trap Queen. Look, here's what you're going to do. I'm going to play some
3: Urban Dictionary.
0: You're going to go to Urban Dictionary, Whitey, and you're going to learn about these things while I play Sublime.

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0: That's Disturbed. We are Detroit's Wheels, Josh and James. Josh in a show. What's going on, everybody? I heard a commercial for, it was either Uber or Lyft. I forgot which one it was, maybe Uber. And they offer you the opportunity, if you're a woman, this was their big selling point, you can have a woman driver. Like, that's a feature. Okay. Like, you can, if it makes you feel safer, you can have a woman driver.
1: They charge you extra for that?
0: Well, I feel like that's sexist, though. It's sexist in the sense that you just assume that a woman can't handle driving a man, right? Like that they're worried that some guy is going to do something. And if I were a crazy lady person, wouldn't I just like seek this kind of Uber out? Like that's a perfect opportunity to do crazy lady stuff. And by the way, there are crazy ladies that do terrible things. Have you not seen Monsters? The whole damn movie was about a crazy lady that was, you know, banging dudes and then killing them, right?
1: Yeah.
0: Like, ladies can do stuff now, kids. Like, I don't know that I'd feel like super safe knowing that there's just a lady in the car, especially when you've now put a target on yourself by saying, hey, I'm going to let my guard down because I wanted a lady driver.
1: Yeah, I mean, a man could easily just disguise his gender or identity on the app.
0: And who are you to say?
1: The lady driver.
0: And who are you to say that that's not a woman? Yeah, you know what you'd be? You'd be some sort of ist. Yeah. I don't know which kind of ist that would be, but you would be it, right? So, look, if I were a crazy lady, which again, as you know, well documented.
2: Ladies can do stuff now, and you're going to have to learn how to deal with it.
0: If I were a lady that wanted to go out and do bad things, I would seek out the lady Uber drivers that are like recommending that they just want ladies because they'd feel safer with a lady. Then that lady that's driving's let her guard down because now she's got a lady in the car. That's when you rob them. I'm not suggesting you do this. I'm just saying if I were a crazy person, like a crazy lady person, that's what I would do. Like, I think you're putting a target on people by doing that, especially if you are someone like you're the writer, right? You're the person. Mm-hmm. And you just say, hey, I want to I would prefer to have a lady driver.
1: Send me a lady.
0: I don't know. It's a weird thing to me. I don't like it. Just accept who the driver is. Like, what if as a man, can I say I only want a man driver because I think they're superior drivers? What would happen if I said that? It's about
1: safety.
0: Wouldn't
1: go over well.
0: It's about safety. So what if I said, yeah, I don't trust the lady driver, so I only want a man driver. I don't feel safe with a crazy lady. What if she is on her menses? And I would not feel safe. It's a ridiculous statement, I'm aware, but what if? Yeah. Like, what's the difference? What if I legitimately don't feel safe? Like, what if this lady's going through a bad breakup? She's listening to Taylor Swift music in the car. Yeah. What if she's a Swiftie and she's bat bleep crazy?
1: I guess maybe you should just call a cab.
0: Nobody calls cabs anymore. I don't even know you could. I didn't even know that was
1: still
0: thing.
1: Around.
0: I'm just saying, like, what, like, how do we determine what's acceptable? Like, I'm joking, but like, what if I did? What if I picked up the phone and I got on my Uber and I'm like, I only want a man driver because I don't trust lady drivers. What if you did it based on race? What if you're like, I would only feel safe with like a Filipino driver? Mm-hmm. Like, how do we just like limit it to, well, ladies want other ladies with them in the car. How do we just limit it to that? That's my question that I have. But if I ask those questions, again, I don't care who the hell drives me in an Uber. You know, you get in an Uber, you know, lady picks you up, guy that doesn't speak English picks you up. Yep. Like I had a guy the last time I was in an Uber, dude was wearing a sleeveless shirt listening to Hair Nation.
1: Sweet.
0: And he was having a good time. Like, hey, man, what's going on? Like, I'm fine. I don't care.
1: He'll be talking about our show.
0: I'll be like, hey, pal, I sure hope you like Def Leppard. Well, actually, if you like Linkin Park, I've got a radio station for you,
1: pal.
0: Also,
1: like, I see your shirt has lost its sleeves. I know just the morning show for you.
0: I've got something for you, pal.
1: Yep,
0: and it's not more sleeves. You can just keep the sleeves away. But anyway, if you want to get in, 877-988-1067, or you can text the word Josh in your message to 51881. Let's play some rock and roll. This is the Black Crowes, those Patriots. They love America.
3: USA!
0: They, just ask them. They'll tell you all about it. It is hard to handle. Detroit's Wheels.

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0: 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Black Crowes, you're not eligible. You're not eligible. You can't have it. It's not for you.
1: No.
0: It's for patriots. Only. Here's Pearl Jam. This is Black on Wheels.

0: Zazie, we are Detroit's Wheels. Josh at his show. Josh and James. WLLZ, that's us. WLLZ. We're going to really make your backyard barbecue fun. What we're going to do is we're going to bring food from Kroger Delivery, party games from Mother Shucker's Cornhole. And this summer, you're going to have a really cool backyard barbecue thanks to WLLZ. Because that's what we do for you. We love you. Mother Shucker's Cornhole. That's a fun name.
1: That's a fun
0: name. Mother Shucker's Cornhole.
1: Dude, they make some sweet cornhole boards.
0: Oh, right. Now I'm going to go look.
1: Got to check them out.
0: Obviously, Kroger, they're going to bring all the good stuff for the barbecue.
1: Kroger Delivery is going to be there. They're going to bring the food fresh right off the Kroger truck.
0: Yeah. Boy, that's
1: all fun. The party supplies you need for your backyard barbecue.
0: Let me see here. I'm looking at the Mother Shucker's. Mother Shucker's. Oh, yeah. That's cool, man. That's very cool. So we're going to be supplying all that. So here's how you can win this fun time. If you'd like to have WLLZ out at your barbecue, all you have to do is open up the free iHeartRadio app and hit the little contest tab. And then, boom, you can let us know why you want to have a badass barbecue party with WLLZ. Yeah. Again, Kroger Delivery, thank you. What does Kroger deliver? So, like, when you say Kroger, like, I'm guessing that, like, we, like, can say, hey, bring burgers or bring brats.
1: I feel like we'll give them a list.
0: Like, I don't know if they make it. Like, it's not like we're talking about catering or anything like that.
1: We're bringing stuff to make a barbecue.
0: We're putting it on a grill.
1: Yeah. Like, meats to grill, I would imagine. Sides, some pasta salads.
0: Maybe they can give us some corn on the cob that we can throw on the grill. A little grilled corn on the cob. Mm. That'd be delicious. Maybe some baked beans.
1: Maybe some beverages.
0: That'd be good.
1: You know,
0: ooh, adult beverages or childlike beverages?
1: I think a variety of both would be good.
0: That would be nice. So if you would like to have WLLZ come to your backyard barbecue this summer, all you have to do is open up the free iHeartRadio app and hit the contest tab. 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But I would urge you to actually get the free iHeartRadio app because I use it all the time. I'm not just saying this because I work here. It literally has everything you can need. You could be like, hey, there's a podcast I really enjoy.
1: Well, you can listen. 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
0: 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It's free, obviously. So check it out. It's awesome. And that is where you can get yourself in the mix to have WLLZ come to your summer backyard barbecue. Thanks to Kroger. Again, way to go, Kroger.
1: Yeah.
0: Kroger kicks ass. I love going to pick up some meat over at Kroger to throw on the grill. Now that's summer. That's summertime. You go to Kroger, you get like the brats, you get burgers. What kind of buns do we go with? Do we like to go sesame seed buns or do we go with like a potato roll? What do we do?
1: I think it depends. It depends on what I'm grilling up. If I got like a nice like beer brat, I want to put it in one of those everything bagel.
0: Oh,
1: buns.
0: Boy.
1: All the seasoning and stuff.
0: That's solid, right? Then for the burger, do you like sesame seeds?
1: I can burger buns and I can go with whatever.
0: Okay. Because there's good potato ones. I just want them to be good and soft. I don't like when you get a bun that like gets all flaky and it falls apart. That's no good. But you're not going to get that at Kroger because at Kroger, you're going to get awesome buns and beers and fun and treats. And then Mother Shucker's Cornhole is going to provide the cornhole in the games.
1: Yeah.
0: And WLLZ is going to supply the fun and the frivolity.
1: Invite your neighbors over.
0: Invite them all over. Yeah. It'll be a nice time. So go get yourself in the mix on the free iHeartRadio app, all right? That is the There Goes the Neighborhood. There Goes the Neighborhood with your friends here at WLLZ. Thank you guys very much. And thanks to Kroger, fresh delivered to your door, and Mother Shucker's Cornhole and us. We are Detroit's Wheels, and we have more rock and roll on the way.
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1: All right.
2: So here's the thing, and I'm going to ask this, and I should know this, and I don't. What was the number one song on the Rock and Roll 500? Do you know that answer?
3: Yes.
2: What was it?
3: Is it the one we just listened to?
2: Is it Stairway to Heaven?
3: I thought so.
2: It wasn't a trick question. Oh, okay. I figured it probably was.
3: I thought that's what
2: but
3: it was.
2: What I want to know is who made the decision. I think we kind of had this conversation the other day. But like, who decided? How did it become ordained by God that Stairway to Heaven is the greatest rock song ever? Like, who made that decision? Like, that's all I want to know. I'm not ripping the song or ripping Led Zeppelin. I like Led Zeppelin. Mm-hmm. I respect Led Zeppelin. I went to see the documentary. It was interesting. Like I like Led Zeppelin, a lot of the Led Zeppelin stuff. But how did it become just an understood fact? Like, how do bands and songs, how does it get to a point that it's an understood fact that this band is great and if you disagree, you're an idiot? This song is an all-time great and if you disagree, you're an idiot. Like, I don't get the Beatles, right? The Beatles are fine. Yeah. I don't hate you if you like the Beatles and I respect the Beatles. But it's like, I'm not some guy that seeks out the Beatles like it's the greatest music ever.
3: But I'm with you. When I started hearing more of the Beatles, I'm like, this is what everybody's like raving about?
2: Right, I mean, hell, half their music is boy band music of the 1960s, right? Mm-hmm. Like, it's fine, but, like, it's not, like, something I fawn over. I don't obsess over it, like the Doc or somebody, you know? It's just not my jam.
3: Yeah.
2: But, like, if you say, like, nah, I don't really get the Beatles, you're an a-hole. Like, it's just, like, how do you get to that point where you are above reproach, I think is what I'm trying to say. Like, Led Zeppelin, like, Stairway to Heaven is above reproach. There is nobody that will say, you know what, I don't really care for Stairway to Heaven. I think it's a slow, boring song.
3: I don't really like it.
2: Yeah. But, like, how did it become that? And again, I'm not trying to rip the music we play and Casey will get pissed.
3: We're not dissing on that. It's just an opinion.
2: And just offering an opinion that, like, how did it become a fact that Stairway
3: Who's
2: to Heaven...
3: Who's the tastemaker that decided this is going to be the ultimate song?
2: Well, I think part of it is because it didn't come out in the era of social media where more people had voices. Right? There were no podcasts, obviously, and there was no cable TV. That song came out in the mid-70s, right? Early to mid-70s, right? So, like, Stairway to Heaven's in the 70s. You have over-the-air television and radio. You know who the tastemakers were? Cream Magazine, Rolling Stone Magazine, and Progressive Rock Radio stations. WRIF was a tastemaker in the 1970s.
3: Absolutely.
2: W4 was a tastemaker in the, you know, the 70s, early 80s before it went country.
3: And the AM 800 across the river. Yeah, it was huge. They broke the Beatles.
2: Correct.
3: Yeah.
2: Those are the tastemakers. That's all you had. So all you knew is what the disc jockeys on the radio were saying and playing. So would Stairway to Heaven be a gigantic, like, can you even have monumental songs anymore with so many differing opinions and people's opinions based on their own biases now and everything? Could you have a song like Stairway to Heaven that becomes an all-time classic that 40 years from now people look back on 50 years and go, that's the greatest rock song ever? I don't think you can. You know what's going to happen 50 years from now? You know what the greatest rock song ever is going to be? Stairway to Heaven. It's never going to change. You think some Greta Van Fleet song is going to be the new greatest rock song ever? No. So, like, that's what's interesting. I've had this discussion with Casey, and maybe this is a little inside baseball here, but you talk about music and classic rock and why certain songs never die versus why some songs never really get liftoff, right? Like, I love butt rock. We talk about that all the time. Like, I love Puddle of Mud and I love Hinder and I love all that stuff. I love Saliva, all that, the butt rock, the early 2000s, late 90s butt rock. You love new metal. So, like, that era of Slipknot and Korn and Kid Rock and all that. You love that era. None of those songs will ever be considered classics.
3: Mm-hmm.
2: 40 years from now, when the aliens come down and they probe all of us and they say, take us to your classic rock, they're going to take us and we're going to take them to Stairway to Heaven. Mm-hmm. No one's going to go, hey, would you like to meet Josie Scott?
3: No.
2: No one's going to say that. Although those were hits and they were big songs, right? It's just fascinating how these things happen. Like, that golden era, because classic rock is a format, but it's actually an era, which is, I want to say classic rock, the era is like 67 to 85? Look up what the actual years of classic rock is, because, like, we put the term classic rock on just old songs. That's not what it is. There's an actual definition of what is classic rock. And it's the late
3: mid-60s to mid-80s is what it says on Google.
2: To the mid-60s to the mid-80s. So we're talking Hendrix and the Doors all the way up through the outfield or whatever. Like, insert mid-80s, right? Metallica. Whomever. So there is an era there, and usually there are bands that fit into that era. Just because you're an old band doesn't mean you're classic rock, right? So it just like Guns N' Roses. Guns N' Roses ain't classic rock. They're just rock. But we put them in a classic rock because they're old.
3: Because they've aged, yeah.
2: It's interesting. I don't know. But like how that becomes the case. And I was talking to Casey yesterday, and a billion people listened to the last like 2 days of the Rock and Roll 500.
3: That's awesome.
2: People love countdowns. Yeah. I think we should put a countdown in the show every day. Every day. Same songs, but just a countdown every day because people love countdowns. But how is it that, and I know I'm all over the place. I had a second cup of coffee, so I'm geared up. But like how? How did we make that determination that, you know what? Stairway to Heaven is considered the greatest song of all time, and that will never change. Nothing changes. Like sometimes you'll get these little, you know, these charts that come out in the, you know, every year in a radio station may flip a song here or there. But for the most part, the top 10 are usually going to be the same. It's just, it's crazy to me. Like how, and no matter what songs come out in 100 years from now, there will not be one song released right now that will be considered an all time great. In 100 years, when alien life forms come, you know what they're going to hear? They're going to hear Stairway to Heaven. They're going to hear AC/DC, You Shook Me All Night Long. They're going to hear Pink Floyd, Another Brick in the Wall. Like, that's what they're going to hear. Just wild that that little era is what's always going to be. And I'm not judging it. I'm just fascinated by it. And I know I'm all over the place. I'm aware of that. That second cup of coffee kicked in. Here's Green Day.

0: 7 Detroit's Wheels. Members of a tag team with the Black Crows, that is Green Day. WLLZ, we were talking about this earlier, that's us, we are WLLZ. Backyard Barbecue Crashers, that's right, WLLZ, Kroger and Mother Shucker's Cornhole. We're having a party, well, a lot of parties. If you'd like to have WLLZ come to your dojo, into your backyard, and you want Kroger to bring the delicious meats and sides and everything, and you want Mother Shucker's Cornhole to provide the games, and you want all the fun and frivolity, well, we can hook that up. 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Well, you may. I mean, you may win. You may not. I mean, I can't promise you
1: victory. You're good to get into the competition.
0: Look, championships have to be won on their own. Yeah. We're just like angels in the outfield. Yeah.
1: Christopher Lloyd will tell you.
0: You got meat with you right now, and we're going to grill it. And that's what's going to happen here. Kroger's going to deliver that meat, by the way, from Kroger Delivery. Fresh delivered to your door. That's fun, too. It's fun to not have to go to the store. Although, I really love the Kroger in Royal Oak.
1: Oh, yeah?
0: I'm a big Royal Oak Kroger guy. I think it's on 12. Is it on 12? Yeah, it's on 12, because it's right if you...
1: By Stevenson Highway?
0: By Stevenson Highway on 12. You drive the towards John R., you'll pass like McDonald's and all that stuff.
1: That used to be my Kroger.
0: Oh, that's a great Kroger. It's the world's greatest, most beautiful Kroger. It's nice. There's Carhartt sweatshirts in that Kroger.
1: I had
0: it's
1: that
0: amazing.
1: Store memorized. I could tell you where everything was on every aisle. Then I haven't shopped there in a couple of years, so now I don't know.
0: I can tell you where the beer is.
1: Yeah.
0: That's about what I go there for.
1: Opposite side of all the energy drinks.
0: I never buy things. I just buy beer. I go in. They've got good beer selection, good wine selection. Got some Boda boxes in there. Got good beer, domestics and, you know, local crafts. Got some good ciders in there. The beer selection is great at the Royal Oak Kroger. The meat is very good. There's a good meat selection there. You walk in, you're like, hey, I also need like a Carhartt shirt. They're like, good, we got you covered, pal. Yeah. Carhartt it is. I got it all for you there. I go to get big jugs of water for the water machine at the house. I mean, bam, I love it. I'm a big Kroger guy. And then you can get it delivered to your house. But then if you get it delivered, then how do you get to experience going to Kroger?
1: Yeah, that's tough.
0: You know what's another good Kroger is the Oak Park Kroger.
1: At the one on Greenfield?
0: I believe, so basic,
1: it's north
0: right over from Berkeley. It's like a couple of blocks over from being in downtown Berkeley, basically. It is nice.
1: That's a brand new one.
0: That is a beautiful Kroger. We are Kroger people in this house, baby. And Kroger's helping us out with this as well. So WLLZ is going to crash your summer backyard barbecue with all that delicious meat from Kroger. Kroger Delivery, Mother Shucker's Cornhole. 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So thanks to Kroger. 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Mother Shucker's Cornhole and us. We are Detroit's Wheel.
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0: They have to ban me from the coffee. So I'm on one.
1: Yeah?
0: We are Detroit's wheels.
1: It's coffee high.
0: This would be the anniversary, the 10-year anniversary of the death of Muhammad Ali. You may know him as Cassius Clay. You probably know him as Muhammad Ali.
2: I know him as both names.
0: Yeah.
2: But I know him personally either way.
0: A great sports hero figure man of the 60s, 50s, 60s, 70s. He's an all-timer. He's an all-timer. But he died 10 years ago. When I was a kid, I got to meet Muhammad Ali.
2: That's cool.
0: It was in Montana, and somebody in Montana had carved out, or I don't know how, when someone makes a bust of somebody, what do you call that? Like, he's
2: sculpted.
0: There you go. Maybe sculpted the bust of Muhammad Ali.
2: Like,
0: some sort of
2: chisel
0: bust.
2: It out of marble.
0: He's out there hammering it into there.
2: Broke the nose off.
0: So Ali came to Montana because of this. Like, they to have like a celebration, and my dad was on the radio there, so we got to go to this event where Muhammad Ali was there. And I got to meet Muhammad Ali when I was like 8 years old. My dad met Muhammad Ali in Vegas. Yeah. And my dad's got a picture of him and Ali putting the Dukes up, but like a fight poster.
2: Yeah.
0: It's the coolest thing I've ever seen. He's got an autographed Ali glove and then putting your Dukes up with Ali. And this is in the mid-90s. But I have a picture with Muhammad Ali as well. And I'm wearing like a cowboy necktie and a cowboy hat. Like,
2: you
0: look like Colonel.
2: Too?
0: No, I wish. I look like Colonel Harlan Sanders. I got to find the picture. I had it here a second ago, but it went away. But yeah, there's a picture of me as a probably 8 or 9 years old with the greatest of all time, with the GOAT. You know what else is wild? Did you see the story of Howie Mandel? Did you see the video of Howie Mandel shaking hands, like, through rubber gloves and stuff?
2: No. So I mean, I know he does that, but...
0: So there's this, and I don't know how real it is or if he was doing it as a goof, but he met, was it Sophia Rain? So he meets this person, and he's got, like, a divider up between them that he's holding, and he's got two rubber gloves through the holder shaking
2: it.
0: So I'm thinking it's a goof, but I'm looking through my phone, and I've got a picture of my dad with Howie Mandel before he was a total germaphobe. He had hair.
2: Yeah.
0: But anyway, that's random, I know. But I'm trying to find the picture of me and Ali, which I had pulled up, and then I lost it. But yeah, when I was a kid, about 8 years old, hey, look, there's a picture of me and the dude that does mornings on the ticket. Look at that. Wow, I know a celebrity.
2: Yeah.
0: Let's see here. They're probably all up in arms about that A.J. Brown thing and the Myles Garrett thing today, if I had to guess. Anyway, I'll find the picture of me and Ali wherever the hell it is. Oh, there it is. So this is me and Muhammad Ali.
2: Wow, that's
0: as an
2: nice
0: 8 year
2: little,
0: old, 9 year old kid, I'm Colonel Sanders. Yeah. Colonel Sanders got to meet Muhammad Ali. I was wearing a cowboy hat. You can't really tell, but I was wearing a cowboy hat that was tails, okay, like a tuxedo tails jacket with jeans and Air Jordans.
2: Wow, now that's a look.
0: Nowadays, that'd be like a hot thing. Like, if Domingos did that, it'd be the coolest thing ever.
2: Yeah,
0: but I did it, and I just looked like fat Colonel Sanders. But yeah, that was that. I met Muhammad Ali.
2: Did you tell Mr. Ali about your fried chicken?
0: I do wonder, like, what I even said to Muhammad Ali. Like, you know, what does a doofus-ass kid say?
3: Did you
0: to
3: know that KFC has 11 secret herbs and recipes?
0: Also, would you like to see a picture of a young Josh Innes with a mullet?
2: Sure. Wow, you rocked that mullet.
0: Dad, that's a good mullet. I just got so many old pictures of myself. I can just post them on the interwebs. That's a quality early 90s. Like, I guess it's not a full-on mullet, but, I mean, it's pretty damn close.
2: Yeah. The sides are a little long. You need a trim.
0: Yeah. So it's not as, you know, party in the back. The party doesn't pop as much because the sides need to be, you know, really shorn a
2: bit. The sides aren't as business as they need to be.
0: No, but I mean, this looks like, you know, Son in the early 90s sitcom. Like, I could have been one of Tim Allen's kids.
2: Oh, absolutely.
0: Like, that face right there should have been in Home Improvement. Mm-hmm. There you go. So all that to tell you that Muhammad Ali died on this day 10 years ago. And now you know the rest of the story. All right, you want some Twisted Sister?
2: Yeah.
0: How about the day that my dad called me because he had met Dee Snider from Twisted Sister at one of these comic cons?
1: Yeah, the Twisted Sisters.
0: The Twisted Sisters.
1: I met the front man from the Twisted Sisters.
0: No, he didn't even sound that cool. He goes, Josh, I met the gentleman from the Twisted Sisters.
2: The gentleman.
0: Like, I met the gentleman from the Twisted Sisters.
2: I met a fine fellow from Twisted Sisters.
0: Yep. So, no, not Twisted Sisters. The Twisted Sisters.
2: Oh, the Twisted
0: Sisters.
2: I can't even get it wrong when I'm trying to get it right.
0: I know. It's I Wanna Rock.
4: I Wanna Rock.

0: That can't be true. How would the pumpkins skip us? That would be dickish. The fact that I don't know this is embarrassing. Let's see. Smashing Pumpkins, Detroit, 2026. Let's see.
1: Done Columbus, Boston.
0: Guess not. Baltimore, I guess I was wrong. Pittsburgh. Yep. They're not coming here. My bad.
1: Chicago.
0: Then again, I guess it isn't my bad because there was nothing to know because there was no show. I would have known it had I known it, but I didn't know it.
1: Maybe they'll come around for another leg of the tour.
0: So. Maybe so if it's a big hit. I don't know. What kind of crowds do the Pumpkins get?
1: I saw them when the Zeitgeist album came out. They were playing at the Palace.
0: Yeah.
1: So that tells you how long ago it was. And it did not sell well.
0: See, and that's what I'm thinking because when I was in, I want to say when I was in St. Louis, they came through. And somebody was telling me that about them as well. Like, mm-hmm. It's kind of a weak selling tour.
1: The show didn't sell very well. Like, I got, comp tickets from the station, and they were main floor tickets.
0: That never happened.
1: Like, there was hardly anybody in seats. There was hardly anybody on the floor. I don't even know how they made any money on this tour. And then they wouldn't let you take the beers onto the floor.
0: Really?
1: Yeah.
0: That sounds terrible.
1: Like, why did we even come now?
0: Yeah.
1: I can't take my beers onto the floor.
0: We don't get good floor seats for shows working in radio anymore.
1: No,
0: they put you in the other amphitheater.
1: Yeah.
0: They're like, hey, you think you're in Pine Knob? Sorry, you're at Michigan Lottery, pal. Mm-hmm. But that's not where the show is. No, well.
1: If you listen really hard, you can hear.
0: Yes. So I am curious because that's been kind of the story of the Pumpkins. Mm-hmm.
1: If you want to see them, check them out. They're playing Lollapalooza in the end of July.
0: Yeah.
1: I know. Or go see them in Columbus in September.
0: They're just some bands that, for whatever reason, don't sell as much anymore. Mm-hmm. And that's when I heard them announce this tour. I was kind of like, last I heard is they don't sell a ton. But maybe it's a city by city thing. Some cities aren't Pumpkins towns where it's like a Chicago, which is their town. I would imagine they still do very well.
1: And it could be, too, the fact that, at that point in time, I think they're promoting the Zeitgeist album, which wasn't like that well received of an album.
0: Yeah.
1: And this tour right now is like the anniversary of the
0: Nostalgia
1: Melancholy
0: sells.
1: And the Infinite Sadness, I believe.
0: Nostalgia is a big deal. Like, so what year would that have been that you saw them? Early 2000s, mid 2000s?
1: I was dating my now wife at the time. So it would have been, 2013 or 14.
0: Okay, so what you're doing is you're catching them.
1: Before then, 2012, 2013. Maybe.
0: You're catching them on the wave going down but you're not getting the wave of nostalgia going back up.
1: Correct.
0: So I think that once you got past Melancholy and you got to the early 2000s, they put out whatever the follow-up to Melancholy was. I don't even remember what it was called now. But that album comes and goes and everything. You're catching them kind of in the middle, and they haven't hit a renaissance yet.
1: Mm-hmm.
0: Maybe they've hit that renaissance now, and because they're tying this in with nostalgia, maybe more people are going to go to that show and be into it. But we shall see.
1: I also feel like Billy Corgan is much more well-received by the public than he used to be.
0: Oh, 100%.
1: Like he's really kind of reinvented himself online as being this, curmudgety, grouch to actually like a well-liked person.
0: Does great interviews. He's got a podcast and he's, has the reality show about wrestling.
1: Mm-hmm.
0: He's got his podcast, which is very good. He's a likable guy. Yeah. So you might be right. So we'll see. All right, it's Detroit's Wheels.
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0: like 10 hours to take that defensive driving test the other day.
1: Holy Lord.
0: Now,
1: that's a fun time to take an online test.
0: Well, here's where I messed up. Now, if you don't know, the backstory is the cops out in Shelby Township decided that it was a fun game to play with people where they're going to put, you know, unmarked people around to find people holding their phones in their car. And then they're going to pull into the damn Meyer parking lot as if I'm some sort of drug lord or something and bust me for holding my phone while I'm driving. So I had to pay like $175 or however much the ticket was. Mm-hmm. But that not only did I have to do that, I then had to take a defensive driving class, and I took it online. Had to pay $50 to do this. $50 just to take the test, which I'm thinking they sent, but I'm not. I don't know for a fact that they sent it in for me. So what's going to end up happening is I took this stupid test, and then what's going to happen is it's never going to get to the people that need it. And my insurance is going to go up. But anyway, it's awful. So I made.
1: How was it 10 hours?
0: Well, because I took it on my phone.
1: Okay.
0: So if I would have taken it on the computer, I could have just stayed over on my phone and messed around and just kept hitting, you know, forward and answer a couple easy questions. Here's what I hate about these tests. I actually want the questions to be more difficult.
1: Really?
0: Because I don't think I should have to sit through 10 hours of something to answer lame questions. At least make it seem like I learned something here, you know? Or if I take the test, which I did, like throughout the thing, each time you'd finish like a level, like a Nintendo or something.
1: Yeah.
0: But each time you'd finish a level, you'd answer like 5 questions. And then at the end of it, they just re-asked all of the questions together.
1: Gotcha.
0: They cherry-picked 1 or 2 from each one and asked. Mm-hmm. It was easy, right? I think I got like 23 out of 25 or something.
1: Do you opt to just try to take the test first? And then if you get it wrong, have to go back and take the course?
0: No. So when it ends up happening in all of this is instead of being able to take it on the computer and just hit advance and do stuff on my phone, I did it on my phone. So each time somebody would text, I'd have to swipe up and text them back. So what could have taken a couple hours ended up taking me all day to take this stupid test.
1: But you passed.
0: Yeah. I got like a 23 out of 25. I think you needed to get an A. Now, I don't know what would have happened had I not gotten the 80% or whatever I needed to get at the end. Would they have made me rewatch the whole thing again? I don't know.
1: They would have charged you another $50 and you had to take it again.
0: It's a scam. It's all a scam. It is 100% a scam is what this is.
1: Yeah, and 92%. You did good.
0: I got
1: an A?
0: No, I did good. Yeah. I don't know what to tell you, but it was BS is what the whole situation was. Took my ass all day. I just sat there and I'd like take my dog for a walk.
1: Mm-hmm.
0: But then the thing is, you can't just fast forward through it. You have to let it go and go and go.
1: It's one of those.
0: It's awful.
1: Well, at least you can go to bed at night sleepy knowing that you are an A grade online defensive driving class student.
0: That's true.
1: You'll always have that.
0: Yeah, I'm going to frame my certificate.
1: You're 92%.
0: I don't have a lot of things going for me, but I am an A student in defensive driving.
1: Damn straight. Maybe you can keep that defensive driving test, like, printed out and keep it in your glove box in case you get pulled over and be like, officer, here. I think you made a mistake, officer.
0: Yeah.
1: I am an A student in defensive driving. Here is my passing score.
0: 92%.
1: So you can let me off now.
0: Yeah, that's good. Hey, what's your name, officer? Okay, Officer Smith. I got it from here. You can go.
1: Yeah.
0: You can go, pal.
1: We'll take it from here.
0: All right. It is Ozzy. Well, technically it's Black Sabbath, but Ozzy is in Black Sabbath.
1: He's a member of that.
0: Was in Black Sabbath. Are you always in it? Like, he died as a member of Black Sabbath, right? So is he still technically in Black Sabbath?
1: I would. Yeah. I would say that.
0: Well, it's Ozzy and his band, Black Sabbath, and Geezer.

0: it's Detroit's Wheels. Josh in his show. About time for us to go. But Laura's going to be in here next, and she's going to play rock and roll. So that's going to be exciting. I mean, we got, the Soundgarden and Billy Idol and White Stripes and Aerosmith. All that good stuff.
1: Good stuff on the
0: She got her records. She went out and grabbed all of her records, and she's ready to go. She's got
1: that's what was in that big milk crate she was carrying around.
0: She's carrying around her records, and she's ready to play them.
1: There's no record player in here, right?
0: Well, she'll learn. She's going to have to learn the hard way, that Laura will. Yeah, I don't know what they have in Ohio, Laura. Maybe they have record players at the radio station there. But anyway, so Laura's going to be in here next, and she is going to play rock and roll for you. And there will be other opportunities, by the way, for you to score $2,500. So make sure you keep it right here. We are Detroit's Wheels. See ya.
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In the meantime, Rush, 106.7, Detroit's Wheels.

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And I'm officially ready for football season. Struggle is real for the Detroit Tigers. They are in Tampa Bay again tonight. Taking on the Rays, first pitch at 6:40. It's 106.7 Detroit's Wheels.

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All right, heads up. Just after the top of the hour, you've got the chance to win a trip to our iHeartRadio Music Festival going down September 18th and 19th in Vegas. Airfare, hotel accommodations, we'll take care of all of it. Plus, we'll set you up with $1,000 spending cash as well. So keep it here. 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

And don't forget, coming up just after 2 o'clock, Rob Brandt has your next chance to win a share of $250,000. 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We're giving it away $2,500 at a time. 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Keep it here. 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

0: 106.7 Detroit's Wheels. It's Laura. The Scripps National Spelling Bee was last week, and the winner was a 14-year-old kid named Trey Parikh. Here's just a clip.
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Buck Cherry's Crazy Bitch. Let's all say a collective happy birthday to the Beav. Yeah, the Beaver's birthday is today. Jerry Mathers, still around. It's Queen, Another One Bites the Dust, and your two-hour commercial-free Shut Up and Rock Block on

You know, it wasn't pretty, but a win's a win's a win's a win. Tigers win last night against Tampa Bay, 10-9. Sloppy, but again, we won. We'll try to make it a winning streak tonight, two in a row. 6:40 first pitch against the Rays. Flaherty on the hill for the Tigers. 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

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Mandatory minicamp starts June 16th. 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
0: 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Detroit's Wheels. I'm looking.

There's AC/DC. I'm Rob Brant Miller. High Life going nostalgic. They are going to auction what's called a juke keg, a Crossley jukebox that acts as a fully functioning beer keg. Auction runs through next Monday on eBay. It's Nirvana now. All apologies on Detroit's Wheels.

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It's POD on Detroit's Wheels. I'm Rob Brandt. So, you know, they're making a fully interactive avatar of Ozzy that's going to tour, literally. Now, if and when it comes to Detroit, would you go see him?

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106.7 Detroit's Wheels. Aerosmith keeping busy right now, even though they are not on the road due to Steven Tyler's vocal cord injury a couple of years ago. But they are remastering their classic albums. They started with their debut Next Up, 1975's Toys in the Attic. Here's Aerosmith now covering the Beatles, Detroit's Wheels.

Rush, the 50-something tour, that kicks off on Sunday, just a few days away. Of course, that tour coming here two nights at Little Caesars Arena, August 26th and 28th. Want tickets? Hell yeah, you do. Open up our free iHeartRadio app, hit the contest tab.